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0: Chinese. 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

0: 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Tallahassee's big station is giving you another chance to win some cash in the spring. 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

0: 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Tallahassee's big station is giving you another chance to win some cash in the spring. 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
1: 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If you're

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This is George Dr. Funkenstein Clinton, and you're listening to Tallahassee's Big Station 96.1 Jam. They be doing the dog, yo.

0: Okay, ladies, it's back. 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

0: darling, I'm Lady Halloween. 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
13: They was tearing Killer Mike up.
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13: 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Ooh. 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
12: What are the chances you are listening to this while drinking a nice hot cup of coffee? If so, don't let me stop you. For years, we've been reporting on the health benefits of coffee, and that's not going to stop today. A new study, this one out of Harvard School of Public Health, found that coffee and tea could help lower your risk of developing dementia. People who enjoyed 1 to 3 caffeinated cups a day saw the biggest impact. In addition to the caffeine, coffee contains hundreds of bioactive compounds that can influence inflammation, glucose metabolism, vascular function, and oxidative stress. It's also possible coffee drinkers might be doing other things that keep them healthy. Eating a more balanced diet, getting plenty of exercise, sleep, not smoking, or drinking too much alcohol. And finally, staying socially active. I'm Dr. Sanjay Gupta, helping you live a better life.
13: No, you're gonna dig this.
14: They was tearing Killer Mike up.
15: I did see.
14: You didn't just lose weight, you lost a lot of credibility. Yeah. It was an Ozempic for your soul is what you lost. Coming up there with a wrinkled shirt on. Do you remember when I got into it with that girl and he defended her, the girl?
15: I do.
14: Angela Stanton, King, mm-hmm. Deborah.
15: Yep, I remember that too.
14: We got into it and she gonna come up to you. You got security. I said, I got security.
15: In the airport, right?
14: For the same way, reason you got makeup so nobody see nobody get ugly. That's why. Ooh. That's why I have it.
0: It's the D.L. 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
13: Would you believe it if I told you that tooth decay is the most common non-communicable disease in the world, even here in the United States? 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I'm Dr. Sanjay Gupta, helping you live a better life.

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12: Should you still work out when you're injured, or should you take it easy? In most cases, one of the worst things you can do is flip the switch to be totally sedentary. That can lead to stiffness, muscle loss, even reduced coordination. Certified strength and conditioning coach Dana Santos told us, recovery is about choosing the right kind of movement at the right time. That means maybe working with someone like a physical therapist to harness movement as medicine. You'll need to prioritize controlled, high-quality movement over intensity, staying within pain-free or at least low symptom ranges of motion. You should think of pain as feedback, not a challenge to conquer. 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I'm Dr. Sanjay Gupta, helping you live a better life.
13: No, you're gonna dig this.
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0: Okay, ladies, it's back. 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
10: 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I don't even like to play. 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
15: I want to see if anybody want to have church. 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
14: What are the chances you are listening to this while drinking a nice hot cup of coffee? If so, don't let me stop you. For years, we've been reporting on the health benefits of coffee, and that's not going to stop today. A new study, this one out of Harvard School of Public Health, found that coffee and tea could help lower your risk of developing dementia. People who enjoyed 1 to 3 caffeinated cups a day saw the biggest impact. In addition to the caffeine, coffee contains hundreds of bioactive compounds that can influence inflammation, glucose metabolism, vascular function, and oxidative stress. It's also possible coffee drinkers might be doing other things that keep them healthy. Eating a more balanced diet, getting plenty of exercise, sleep, not smoking, or drinking too much alcohol. And finally, staying socially active. I'm Dr. Sanjay Gupta, helping you live a better life.
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15: What are the chances you are listening to this while drinking a nice hot cup of coffee? 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

0: mammograms?
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5: The risk of stroke goes up for all of us as we age, but for women, the risk really amplifies after menopause. In fact, 1 in 5 women in the United States between the ages of 55 and 75 will have a stroke. But according to a new study carried out by researchers in California, adhering to the Mediterranean diet can significantly lower that risk. One expert said, "We continue to see study after study showing that a predominantly plant-based diet improves all sorts of different outcomes. Now, with this diet in particular, you've seen it lower the risk of certain types of cancer, diabetes, depression, dementia, even gum disease. Now, as a reminder, the Mediterranean diet prioritizes eating vegetables, fruits, beans, olive oil, nuts and fish, and limiting meat and dairy." I'm Dr. Sanjay Gupta, helping you live a better life.
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7: 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Case in point, new study out of Northwestern University School of Medicine found the mid-30s are a major turning point for men's heart health. For women, about a decade later. But for the men, this is the time when you really need to be thinking about your heart health seriously. At a bare minimum, start seeing a primary care doctor once a year just to get your blood pressure and cholesterol checked. You can also look up and then do your best to follow what is known as the American Heart Association's Life's Essential Eight. These are things everyone can do to decrease the risk of heart disease. I'm Dr. Sanjay Gupta, helping you live a better life.
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0: Daddy didn't teach you how to slap Boston. Daddy didn't show you how to throw a spiral, because that's what you're supposed to do. And if you had had somebody giving it to you, you would trivialize it and it wouldn't be that big of a deal. But because you know how much it would have meant to you, you will not slack, you will not let up when it comes time to do it. The only thing that helps you to go that route, to do it that way, is seeing the downs in life.
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0: Nicole.
1: Greetings. Welcome to Conversations with Nicole. I am Nicole Everett, your host. Today, my very special guest is a daughter, a sister, a mother, a FAMU alum just like me, a Florida State University alum, a licensed clinical social worker, and a qualified supervisor, a member of the Mental Health Council of the Big Bend, like myself as well, and the clinical care manager for the FSU Behavioral Health Hub, Miss Jair Clark. Welcome, Jair.
2: Thank you.
1: My pleasure. I'm so glad to have you. We are gearing up for our Be Kind to Your Mind Mental Health Fair, which is taking place on Tuesday, May 19th, 5:30 p.m. at Walker Ford Community Center. This is open to the entire Tallahassee community. And so I know you work very closely with the littles, having served that whole child, Leon. So what can folks kind of expect from this year's offerings?
2: So this year for our littles, we are aiming for to teach them some calm breathing activities, such as the rainbow breathing or bubble breaths. And then we're going to do some mindfulness activities. As you know, our theme is discover your inner calm. Mm. And being a little person, things can get a little out of control sometimes, and that's when they tend to have those tantrums. So we'll be teaching them some mindfulness activities and help working on their emotional regulation.
1: Love that. And so for those of you who are not familiar with this event, this is in honor of Mental Health Awareness Month, and the Mental Health Council, which both of us serve on, is hosting this event. It's free, open to the public. We do like folks to register so they can go to mentalhealthcouncil.org to register. But we'll have dinner, we will have vendors, and we will have breakout sessions for adults, for youth. And when we say youth, we're talking ages 5 to 11 or 12-ish, and for teens, so 12 or 13 up to 17. And so we're super excited about it. So Jair, what are you looking forward to with this year's Be Kind to Your Mind?
2: I'm looking forward to the engagement. This, as you said, is an entire event for the entire family. So when we say find your inner calm, that's for the grandparents, the children, the siblings. So I love the fact that our vendors are going to bring their resources and awareness to the community, and the community gets to come out, meet the Engage committee, and learn a bit more about what it means to discover their inner calm.
1: Indeed, indeed. Now, in your work

0: Hotel Leon, what were some of the things that maybe parents, some tools or some tips or some techniques that parents could use to help them, especially maybe new parents, or young parents, to help them with their children?
1: Absolutely. So with our newer parents or caregivers, some of the things that we often saw for referral reasons were concerns about development or tantrums or unfortunately the loss of a caregiver or another relative. So some of the things that we made sure to encourage our parents were referring them for grief support groups, mental health services. As you know, with our council, we have the Black and Brown therapist list, so we often were able to engage our families with providers that looked like them so they felt heard. We also do our developmental screenings with our families. So for those little 6 months to 5 years old, we were identifying any kind of concerns about development and getting them paired with our partners. So there
0: Nice.
1: was a lot of just psychoeducation and really normalizing the emotions that everyone has and what that looks like.
0: Nice. Now, would you all refer folks to maybe family counseling? And if so, what was kind of the impact of that in terms of families, parents and children having counseling with their children?
1: Absolutely. We would connect the children with their own individual counselor. We would find a provider that would work with the parents, their insurance, or a sliding scale fee. But then, as you said, we also get the families as a whole connected for that family component. What I think people fail to realize sometimes is that you have to do your individual work before you can start on the entire family, because they don't, if you're just addressing a problem without working out those smaller issues, then things don't always get handled. But once everyone gets attached and gets their own individual services, it's much easier and cohesive to come together back as a family and actually listen to what one another has to say instead of talking over or arguing about things when they may have the same goal in mind. They just couldn't see it.
0: Yeah, oh, that is very important, as we hear when we travel on planes, to put your oxygen mask on first
1: Absolutely.
0: before serving the person next to you, right? And
1: Yes,
0: so
1: goodness.
0: it works the same way. Now, I know, again, you've worked a lot with children, and so sometimes children may not have the language to kind of describe what they are thinking or feeling. And so what are some of the tools, again, tips or techniques that you or some of those who work in the child ch children's wellness arena use to help children with describing maybe their thoughts and feelings?
1: Yes, no, thank you so much for asking that. So one of my favorites is the feeling faces. So I like to get very silly with my little guys at home and I'll ask them, are you feeling mad or sad? And I'll make those big faces of, a very angry face or a big happy face. And then just kind of giving them the words to match the faces as well as the pictures. There's a lot of posters, like at Walmart or on Amazon that teachers and families can use. And the child can point to, I'm feeling this face. And that's when the parent or caregiver can say, well, that face is, this. So that face is frustrated or angry. And then the child can match that word to the face. And then you can also talk to the child about how their body is feeling. So sometimes I ask my littles, I see your fists are really balled tight or your tummy's hurting. Are you sad? Or some of these things, like you can help them, they can tell you how their body is feeling. And then from there, you can help them put words or a label to that emotion.
0: Nice. Now that's very, those are very helpful tips that definitely that mindfulness and the ability to, again, put words to what they may be thinking or feeling is so important. Now, have there been any resources for parents who just may be having difficulty coping with parenthood? We don't get a manual for that, right?
1: Goodness. No, we don't. Oh man, absolutely. We're actually working on posting a step up training for our parents, and that is an interactive training just to kind of support our families and what that looks like. We also partner with Boys Town of North Florida. They have their Common Sense Parenting, but we all know that common sense is not so common when it comes to parenting, because every child, whether they're from the same family or not, is very different. So those are two of my favorite resources. And then we're always working with our community partners for their classes and textbooks. Whatever our families are looking for, we try to get them connected with that.
0: Wonderful, wonderful. Now, I guess more specifically, as it relates to the FSU Behavioral Health Hub, are you all directly working with the community at large, or is it just with the FSU population?
1: That's another great question. Thank you. So referrals are accepted from the child's primary care physician. Okay. So that could either be their pediatrician or just their family medical care home. So like Bond Medical Center, Neighborhood Medical Center, their child's physician, as long as they fax over a referral to us via fax with that child's demographics and just a brief paragraph about what the family's concerns are, then we bring that family right on in and get them connected. So it does require a referral from the child's doctor, but we just, if families don't have a doctor, we still have them call us and we help get them connected there as well.
0: Nice. Now, is there a fee for these services?
1: Absolutely not. No, ma'am. We do not charge any insurance. There are no fees. And the providers that we're getting families connected with in the community are either aligned with their insurance or offering that low sliding scale.
0: Nice. And the services are for adults and you and youth?
1: We currently service ages 3 to 21, but of course the families, we will work with the entire family.
0: Okay, nice. And so you say referral is how they kind of get to come and utilize the services. How long are they able to stay within, I guess, the system or the portal?
1: So what we do is care coordination services. So I like to call us a mental health concierge. Our goal is to get the family connected and make a successful connection to that behavioral health provider. And then we want to be out of their lives. So we generally try not to be involved for longer than 6 months, because the goal is that they found that support in our neighboring provider and we can step out so that they're not overwhelmed.
0: Gotcha. Now, what are you finding that most of the clientele is struggling with, kind of primarily?
1: Honestly, anxiety. Mm-hmm. Anxiety is a very high thing that people are, it tends to get mixed up with depression and anger, but a lot of that is stemming from the underlying anxiety of just how much, you know, things are costing right now for parents. The children can sense when the parents are a little stressed. Mm-hmm. And so underlying anxiety is our biggest thing right now for our families.
0: Wow. Now, if you were from a clinical practice standpoint, trying to assist a little with anxiety, what would you tell them?
1: Take it one moment at a time. I won't even say one day, because that is a lot of hours, literally just one moment at a time. If you are feeling a sense of anxiety or just anxiousness, if you don't want to put a word to it, just find a moment of quiet. So whether that's practicing bedtime gratitude, you just think of three happy things from that day and you write that down, or just find your music and stretch a little bit, go for a walk, getting that fresh air and that vitamin D, and just knowing that there are resources available to support you with whatever that is. Where is the suicide hotline if self-harm is ever a thought? There are resources, 211 Big Bend. There's always help out there. I know it seems hard, but there are people willing to provide support.
0: Yes, thank you for sharing that. So yes, 211-988, the crisis text line, all of those are resources that are available 24 hours a day. So you're not alone, and there are folks that want to help you. All right, so I want to take a pause right here, but when we come back, I want to hear more about the Be Kind to Your Mind Mental Health Expo coming up, but also talk a little bit more about you. So stay tuned for more conversations. Greetings. It's Nicole Leavitt of Conversations with Nicole inviting you to my live interactive conversations on Mondays and Wednesdays at 8:30 p.m. on the Conversations with Nicole Facebook page and YouTube channel. Again, that's Mindset Monday and Wellness Wednesday at 8:30 p.m. on the Conversations with Nicole Facebook page and YouTube channel, where we are connecting the community through conversations.

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0: 2005. 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
1: 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Welcome back to Conversations with Nicole. If you are just tuning in, I am talking with Ms. J.R. Clark, who is the clinical care manager at the FSU Behavioral Health Hub and also a member of the Mental Health Council of the Big Bend, who is gearing up for the Be Kind to Your Mind Mental Health Expo taking place on Tuesday, May 19th, 5:30 p.m. at Walker Ford Community Center, 2301 T-Pain Lane. The theme is Discover Your Inner Calm. It's absolutely free. It will feature free dinner, vendors, and breakout sessions for the adults, for the teens, and the youth. Now, before the break, J.R., you were telling us about some of the activities that you'll be doing with the youth. I know fidget toys are a popular thing, and there are plans to assemble those at this event. So tell us a little bit about why having fidget toys is important for the littles.
2: Absolutely. So fidget toys are good for all ages. I'm an adult who loves and has a collection of my own fidgets.
1: Okay.
2: But with the fidgets that we'll be working on during the activity, it helps to just kind of allow time for your brain to think of something else. So there are a lot of stressors in our families and just in our environment right now. Mm-hmm. And having that chance to either sometimes play with slime or having a fidget spinner that people have seen. They have the rings. It gives you a moment just to kind of lock in and focus on something else and allow your mind to calm down. What we try to teach our littles and our parents is sometimes practicing that belly breathing while they're focusing on the fidget. So their hands may be doing something, but they're also regathering that breath and they're just slowly taking that time to really feel what they're feeling. Although they may have the fidget in their hands, it's still getting them to lock in and just kind of be present in that moment.
1: I love that. I love that. So I may have to sneak in that room and make me a fidget toy for myself. Okay. Now, we talked a little bit about families, and, you know, I know that sometimes families, parents in particular, or caregivers, you know, get busy with all of the things that they have going on. They're working, they're paying the bills, they're trying to make sure there's food on the table and the lights are on and so on and so forth. But what are some things that maybe families can do together to, you know, tap into that kind of cohesion, that kind of togetherness that all families kind of need?
2: Absolutely. So some of my favorite and free or low-cost activities are just going for a walk. So whether that's in one of the many nature trails that we have across Tallahassee or just walking around the house. If, you know, you're short on time before we want to hop in the bath, you just tell the kids, let's just go outside for about 10 minutes. And you can set a timer because kids need sometimes that charm or that chime to let them know like time's up. But they can go for a short walk, and during that time you could either talk about how their day was and just kind of de-stress, or parents can come up with a list of questions that they want to talk about that week. But just building in that time to things are relaxing, we're getting outside and getting some fresh air, or if it's, you know, a rainy day, they can sit down and at a table and color pictures. So everybody has some kind of pen and paper in their home. So whether you have crayons or marker, just draw a shape and talk about with your children, you know, what color is this? What do you see, or what do you think of when you see that color? If they have any glitter, they can make, you know, different pictures with the glue. So there are just so many activities just to kind of focus on and bring the family back to that moment of simpleness. Turn off the screens, you know, and let's maybe have some nice music in the background, whether that's gospel or just, you know, jazz, whatever the family prefers, but just really focus on themselves and just connect with one another.
1: I love that. Now I'll tell you, when I was coming up, we used to eat dinner together. I don't know if people still do that, but you know, that was definitely a time for us to come together and, you know, fellowship with one another. So I think for the listeners out there, if you don't eat dinner with your children, please do. Or any meal for that matter, right, Jair?
2: Yes, absolutely.
1: Yeah. So, again, this expo is, an annual event, and we are really wanting folks to really come out and discover your inner calm. And I know that might sound a little kind of pie in the sky, but can you talk just a little bit about why calm is so important?
2: Absolutely. And I think when people hear calm, they think that everything stops, and that is not what we're asking you to do by any means. We just want people to learn a bit more about how they can find pockets during the day or in the moment just to kind of recenter themselves and ground themselves, whether that's through spirituality or just getting outside and taking in the fresh air. We just want to offer you some tips and some tools and an opportunity to learn from others about a way to just kind of quiet everything around you and take a moment.
1: Absolutely. All right. Very good. So I want to move on to what I call my quick fire round. And this is just a few questions for you to answer quickly about yourself. You ready?
2: Yes.
1: Okay, very good. So if you weren't doing this work as a licensed clinical social worker, qualified supervisor, what would you be doing?
2: I'd be a nurse.
1: A nurse, okay.
2: Yes.
1: So still serving the people, right?
2: Mm-hmm.
1: Nice, nice. Now, is there a place on your bucket list that you like to travel to?
2: Jamaica.
1: Love it. Mm-hmm. Okay. Best advice that you've either given or received?
2: This too shall pass.
1: Yeah, I like that. How about anybody that you admire? Who do you admire and why?
2: I admire my mother. She is such a strong lady and a great Nana. And no matter what comes at her, she's going to push through. So I admire everything about her.
1: Nice. How did you make your first dollar, Jair? What was your first job?
2: Helping grandma. She used to always find us like planting flowers or doing something. I'm from the country, so I'm sure I was outside trying to find something to do, picking up pine cones or.
1: Gotcha. Now, did grandma pay you for this work?
2: Sometimes she give us the treats, so to me that's money. I like to eat,
3: Yes, better than $80.
1: I know that's right, especially if it's something grandma made. So I totally understand that. Yes, ma'am. Now, you know, we've been talking about mental health and coping skills. So what are kind of your top three go-to coping skills?
2: Music. I am obsessed with a good playlist, whether that's a Jasmine Sullivan busting the window out the car or a Fred Hammond just getting down to the gospel. It depends.
1: It depends on how you feel and what your mood is. Okay, got you.
2: I have a walking pad because I have little, so I can't always get to the gym. So I just get on the walking pad and kind of get some steps out to move. And I personally love to journal and write. I'm a very tactical person, so I keep a notebook and I'm always just writing things to get like a good brain dump.
1: Nice. Now, I'm going to extend on this. So journaling has not really been my jam. Do you have any secret tips on like... Because I feel like I have to write a book sometimes when I'm journaling. But can you have any techniques that you can give as it relates to journaling?
2: Sure. If you are into prompts, I always say go to Pinterest and find you a good prompt.
1: Okay.
2: Or honestly, I like to tell people just brain dump. Like, don't even think about what you're writing. It doesn't have to make sense. Just get it out of your head and onto a piece of paper to allow your hand to just flow. Don't try to make the line straight. Don't, you know, think about making it a story. Just get it out. Whatever is in your head, put it on that paper and then go back and reflect or just think about it. Or just keep a little notebook, sticky note in your purse or pad and just kind of jot things down really quickly and then come back later and maybe combine your thoughts. But just getting it out of your head is the main thing.
1: Yeah, for sure. Thank you for that. Now, what advice would you give your younger self? What would you tell little Jair?
2: Stop putting so much pressure on herself. I have always been somebody who is very anxious, and I need to know the plan, and I need to know what's next. And I had to have order. And as I've just been building my faith and trying to rely on God, it's just to literally, like, his plan is going to be his plan, whether I like it or not. I may not have all the answers, but it is going to work out. So just to take a moment and enjoy being present in the different, you know, realms that I've been in, and enjoy that moment.
4: Nice. Now, what would you tell some of the young people that are experiencing anxiety, that are, you know, concerned about the future and just the world that we're living in? What would you tell them?
2: You can't control anything except yourself and your reactions to the outside world. So locking into themselves and trying to control their reactions, how people, you know, when they look at you, what do they see? And not of what they think of you, or, you know, who are you putting yourself out to be? Because that's the only thing that you have control over in your household, and it is your person and your decisions. So just make sure that for your best self, that, you know, you love who you are. And if you don't, how can you get that back? And just one positive thing a day. It does not have to be a list, just one thing. Repeat that through yourself throughout the day, or a mantra, and just take it one step at a time.
4: Nice. All right. Final question. What do you believe is your greater work, which would be the equivalent of your superpower?
2: I think my openness to others. I don't care what you look like, or, you know, your race or ethnicity, orientation, anything of the sort. I am willing to listen and just be open to other people. So I think just that welcomeness that I have, and, like, I try to be as open and honest to others as possible, because I want them to do the same for me. I just bring everybody in.
4: Nice. And you do that very well. So you're welcome. So I want to give you an opportunity to give some closing remarks, tell folks how they can connect with you and FSU Behavioral Health, as well as tell them again about the Be Kind to Your Mind Mental Health Expo.
2: Absolutely. So I am on LinkedIn. I'm a nerd, so I love it there.
4: Okay.
2: And we are located at 2390 Phillips Road. Let's see. We have email addresses, and I'm very easy to find. I promise I am. So okay. Whether that's Facebook, LinkedIn, however, I'm probably there, or outside in the community. Definitely find a kids fest or something, and we'll be tabling there.
4: Nice.
2: And then, as you said, our Be Kind to Your Mind with the theme of Discover Your Inner Calm is going to be on Tuesday, May 19th at the Walker Ford Community Center. So I'll definitely be there. Please come join us.
4: Absolutely. So again, we would love for you to register in advance. If you could go to Mental Health Council of the Big Bend to the website and register, or you could just show up, it's fine. 5:30 p.m. again, dinner, vendors, breakout sessions. We're gonna have a great time, so looking forward to seeing the entire community there. Thank you so much, Jair, for taking time to talk with me today.
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0: The Sean Pittman Show on 96.1 Jams, where we talk about politics, sports, entertainment, and business. 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
1: Good morning, good morning. Welcome to the show. I hope everybody had a great, great week. And I hope the best for the week ahead. But thanks for joining the show. Getting some texts from some of y'all because you're a big fan of our guests. I'm not gonna waste a lot of time, y'all, because she might have to do meet the press later or something like that. So I don't hold up the show. But y'all know we've been talking about Ashley coming on the show. And Ashley, I want to thank you so much for taking time to come on. And, you know, people widely know Ashley as they call her the queen of the war room. And I'm gonna let her tell you why. but I'm talking about her, and this is an interesting time because she is a new political contributor to Meet the Press, former communications director to Vice President Kamala Harris and Speaker Nancy Pelosi, first woman and person of color to serve as communications director for both U.S. Speaker and Vice President of the United States. She's got a lot of stuff, y'all. Worked with Barack Obama and Joe Biden. So she brings a great bill of credibility and wealth to our show. And we often, you know, lean into what's going on in the world and the nation. So, Ashley, thank you for coming on the show. How you doing today?
2: I'm well, thank you. And thank you for having me. I appreciate that wonderful introduction. And
1: I could say some more. I could do some more.
2: And really, thank you for the opportunity to really brag on what God has done in my life. So I appreciate it.
1: Well, listen, thank you so much. And really, to kick off the show, I do want to congratulate you. I don't want to toss over this new accolade of yours being a contributor on Meet the Press. What has it made you feel like? I mean, just to you and I probably alike, we're political people that pay attention to what goes on in the world. Meet the Press is just one of those stops, right? You got to listen to it every week if you really care about what's going on. But how did it make you feel as the very next step for you?
2: Yeah, I mean, it's an incredible blessing. It's what you said. It's the longest running television show in American history. It is an iconic show. All the icons, political leaders in, you know, across sectors have, you know, over time made their way onto Meet the Press. So it is an incredible honor for me, and especially given that when I was a young politico coming to Washington, D.C., I used to obsess over the show, watch it every Sunday, right. Take notes. Absolutely. I love Tim Russert, but I'd never thought of myself ever being on the show. You know, I'd never picture that for myself, never even thought about it. I mean, I don't think it really occurred to me until maybe 2 weeks before they approached me with the offer that this should be something that I should want to do next. And it's primarily because, as you stated, I've spent my entire career in the shadows of these big towering political figures, and not just political figures, but national global figures. The first at what they've done, from Barack Obama to, you know, Nancy Pelosi, to Kamala Harris. And so for me, it's an important next step for me to get out of their shadows and really start to utilize what I've learned in those rooms and what I've learned about power, how it functions, how it operates from the most powerful people in the world and the center of the action at the most critical points in American history. And I want to be able to leverage that as a resource to our community, other communities, young Ashleys that want to come in and into the world of politics and make an impact and make a difference and to understand how this world affects their lives and right. How they can single-handedly change it. So it's really a blessing and an honor.
1: Well, it is a big deal, and you've done so many big things, right? As you've said, I mean, you work for some of the most relevant names in politics in the United States, and they continue to pull on you because you're good at what you do. I hope you take that the way I do. I'm looking forward to now watching you on Meet the Press when you are there, and because, you know, as I looked into you more and I you know, heard some of the things you have to say about important issues of our time and the fight and the struggle for all kind of equality, right? And all kinds of fairness and just all the issues that, that are shaping us right now. We're in a very troubled time.
2: Yeah, definitely.
1: And one of them, I really wanted to ask you about what's really happening between the U.S. and Iran.
2: Mm-hmm.
1: You know, where are we with this war right now? Because, you know, we keep hearing conflicting communication, right?
2: Sure.
1: And largely from our president. But what do you understand about where we are? And if you don't mind sharing a little bit of that with our listeners.
2: Sure. So on the issue of Iran, you know, what Trump has done is really opened Pandora's box. And he's done it with no plan, no allies, and no exit strategy. You know, we had President Obama, when I was working for him, put, you know, negotiated in Iran, an agreement with Iran on their to stifle their ability to produce nuclear weapons. And so what Trump did is he came and reversed that entire agreement. And so now everything is left up to question. And there is no clear direction on where this whole thing is going to head. In fact, he's made the situation incredibly worse. You know, reports now show that Iran's military is stronger than it was before. Then the attacks happened. The regime is more radical than it was before. We are more distrusted by our friends and foes all over the world today, more than we ever have been in American history. You know, Trump is threatening escalation with, you know, threatening escalation to de-escalate, right? And we all know how that turned out in Vietnam. It's not a winning strategy. So, and now he's over in China trying to pull China to the table to help negotiate a deal. And it's primarily because, again, you know, he's opened this Pandora's box with no way out of it. And what does that Pandora box look like? We've got gas prices skyrocketing through the roof. There's a global energy crisis, which is why China's so focused on what's happening in Iran. You know, Trump is looking at a 60% disapproval rating because of the war, and 63% of the American people blame the war in Iran for their current economic state. So the president is desperate to get out of this conundrum that he's set himself up in. And I think the sad thing is that we don't know where this thing is going to end, how it's going to end, and when it will end.
1: Yeah, and I'll tell you, you're right. I mean, when you talk about gas prices and grocery prices, and we're not just seeing what's happening over there. We are actually feeling it, and we're feeling it right here at home. And I think, you know, not knowing where it's going to end is quite the problem. I mean, you talk about the Iranian ability to put up a fight now, right? But a lot of it is because they were able to replenish. I mean, they've been able to get back some of the weaponry, right, in order to use it.
2: Totally.
1: Primarily
2: because we underestimated them from the start.
1: Absolutely.
2: Right? We went in with no plan on how to get out of it, right? And I mean, I don't know how many times we have to learn this lesson, but it always seems like it's at the hands of Republicans, you know?
1: right.
2: You know, but the interesting thing I will say about that I think people might be missing, that I think is a little more sophisticated in terms of what's happening here, is, you know, I think the president is, you know, is on a global heist. You know, he started, and that is to, you know, take as much oil and natural minerals as you can from around the world. I mean, we saw it happen in Venezuela. You know, I think he thought he could go in Iran and it would be as easy as it was there to sort of co-opt the oil. He threatened it in Greenland. I mean, all of what we're seeing is really a heist on the part of the president to steal these natural minerals and oil around the world. And he came up against a foe in Iran that he did not anticipate. And that's what we're seeing happening right now. That's where we are with this thing now, is that Iran just outsmarted the president and his team. I mean, you know, we're no longer even talking about nuclear weapons anymore. We're talking about the Strait. We're talking about energy crises. We're talking about a whole host of things that aren't even related to what should have been the central issue. And that's how you know the whole war is devolving, and that we're finding ourselves in a bigger crisis than we initially thought.
1: Yeah, you know, you heard him last week. And I actually would love to get your take on this, right? I mean, you heard him last week say, I'm only worried about Iran getting nuclear weapons, right? I mean, that's their go-to. They always go to that, right? It just takes your attention. It's supposed to take your attention off anything else. But he went a little extra step and said, I don't think about our citizens' finances. What's your take on that? I think I know what he meant, but I mean, listen.
2: Well, that's because you're giving him the benefit of the doubt.
1: I think I know what he meant. I know what he meant. But you know, if I'm running campaigns all over the place, that's all. You know, I'm just running a commercial with him saying, I don't think about your finances. What do you think? I mean, are the Democrats going to? They never tend to take advantage of what they need to take advantage of. But I think to some extent, while he may not have meant exactly what he said, I think the result of it is that, though, right? He's more concerned about what, you know, about this war, this war of choice in Iran, than he is about the impact that it's having on American citizens.
2: No, I think you're right. And I think if I'm the Democrats, if I was advising the Democrats, I would definitely advise them to weaponize that quote. But it really goes beyond just what it applies to more than just the Iran war. Right. I mean, you could attribute that whole sentiment that he doesn't care about the economic stability of the American people back, draw it all the way back to his decision to start the trade wars, you know, to the tariff wars. I mean, all of that whole economic, you know, the current state of what we're experiencing with the economy in the United States is really self-imposed. And it was done at the hands of Donald Trump. So I think the president is right, but it's more than just about the war in Iran. I mean, it can go back to tariffs, you know, the fact that inflation is skyrocketing, the fact that we've seen prices go up, wages going down, debt is going up, higher than we've ever experienced in our nation's history. And he's not demonstrated since day one, nor have the Republicans in Congress demonstrated that they actually care anything about addressing the economic challenges that the American people are facing. I mean, you've got, you know, farmers whose farms are closing. You've got rural hospitals that are shutting down. You've got, you know, again, wage stagnation, you know, by the administration's own admission, our economy's in a recession. So the president has had a year and a half to demonstrate to the American people that he actually does care about what they're going through. And he's yet to actually do that. So I take him at his word. I definitely believe that he could care less. I mean, again, he's done nothing with three chambers. He's got three branches of government, the three branches of government. He's in control of all three of them. The legislative, the judiciary, and as well as the executive branch are all within his control. And he's done little to nothing to turn around the economic state of this country. And by the way, it's not falling flat and being lost on the American people. 70% of the country now are blaming Donald Trump for their economic state and blaming his policies. And so that really should have any president who's genuinely concerned about the nation and it competing in the world should have them up at night. You know, sleepless nights, on Congress to pass some sort of bill to give people some economic relief. But he doesn't care. He never has. Instead, he wants to talk about $1 billion ballroom. He wants to spend $30 million painting a pool, right? He wants to build an ark to himself. I mean, so it's giving very much let them eat cake. You know, I think he's right. I think he cares less.
1: And that's it, right? He cares less. And that's why we find ourselves in the situation that we're in, and there's not enough people who have real power willing to say to act on what you and I just came to understand here in this conversation. So, Ashley, we are in a voting year. In the aftermath of SCOTUS overturning the Voting Rights Act, what effects of oh God. It hurts me to say this because I just didn't. It shocked me when it all happened, so it's still difficult to come out of my mouth. But What do you think about this situation and how it's impacting people around the country now?
2: You know, I think I'm with you. I mean, I think it's heartbreaking. You know, it's unforgivable. And, you know, I think it hopefully has the effect of having us, specifically Black people, re-examine what Black political power looks like going forward, looks like in this moment and then going forward. You know, there's been a systematic effort on the part of the Trump administration to undermine Black economic and political power. You know, just look at the fact that we've had 600,000 plus Black women out of the workforce, that the president not only undermined DEI efforts, but went after private institutions from schools to private corporations, threatening them if they hired Black people and people of color. You know, we've also seen that we're suffering 8.5% unemployment. And this is the first time we've ever experienced such high unemployment outside of a recessionary period. And VRA just sort of compounded that. So we've got to be very clear-eyed about what we're dealing with now. And we have to accept that we're only at the mouth of this thing, and this thing will likely get worse. So we cannot be surprised. We cannot find ourselves on our back heels any longer. So the question is, what do we do in this moment? You know, you and I were talking earlier about Moses and being in the wilderness. And my point to you is, you know, how you comport yourself in the wilderness determines how long you stay in it. So this is our challenge now. We are the Joshua generation. We have to step up and assert our own leadership, but it has to be in a way that not only meets this current moment, but that provides some sort of a pathway and a playbook on how we thrive on the other end of that.
1: Pastor, I love the education you're giving us here, right? And I love that you're willing to say it. And just let me say it in another way. You know, I think we've sat on our laurels as it relates to the political power that we've been able to amass over the years. And we've not realized that we have to become well-rounded. You know, I say in my neck of the woods in Florida that, you know, the political power is not our problem here. Our problem is they won't let us make any money, right? Right. Yeah. And we're not and when we make some money, we're not investing in things that that help our people grow collectively, right? Sure. And so you said it better than I did, but the bottom line is we wouldn't be so devastated when something like redistricting that's happening, this redistricting war that's happening, that's diluting our impact as a collective. And if we had other things that we could lean on, right? We had our own communication areas where we can communicate to everybody what's really happening. And I tell you, I wrote a book. I'm gonna send it to you, by the way. And you just helped me, because my book is all about voting, why you should, right? And what you're leaving behind, who you're helping when you don't vote. But with this redistricting war, I'm finding myself with telling people to participate. That part battling with the idea whether they could really get representation.
2: Sure.
1: And so that's troubling me, even in with every page that I wrote. It's troubling me now that how do I continue to tell people to show up to vote when some of this redistricting stuff, particularly in the South, is making it so that even if they show up to vote, they're likely not going to elect somebody from that understands and knows their community. What do you think about that?
2: Absolutely. I mean, it's the first thought is that it's heartbreaking. The second thought is that it's a forcing mechanism for us to wake up. I mean, all across the state, I mean, all across the South, we could have electoral dominance if we would register and vote in, you know, if every black person were to be registered and were to vote, I mean, we would have electoral dominance. But I think the challenge is what you just named, which is how do you get a community of people who seem disillusioned and feeling dejected in this moment to come out in big numbers and to believe in the system again. That's I think the growing challenge. And it, to me, because it's even more pronounced when you have, you know, black political, a black activist and the black political elite class, people who normally fit in those categories that are asking these questions about what do we get out of the deal, you know? And I think that signals a lack of confidence, and that we have to address. If you look at, you know, the Democratic Party, we've been bleeding support among black voters since 2012. There's been a growing trust gap among the black community and the Democratic Party. And you know you've got a problem, a real deep problem, when black folks are voting for an all-out racist. You know, it's clear and it's obvious, and he's been growing in double digits every cycle. I mean, that signals a really deep-seated problem that we, I think, as black people are going to have to figure out, how do we take a step back and reconfigure even the conversation we're having with black people about the need to vote and why to vote.
1: Well, I talk about this in my book, and then I'm gonna let you go because I've held you longer than I'm supposed to, Ashley. But
2: I talk about
1: voting. Voting for us now needs to be our modern day bus boycott. And if you think back to that, I mean, we sacrificed everything, and it wasn't just about fairness; it was about economics as well. So we got to start to link these things and understand that this impacts us right now, but it's impacting the people we care about the very, very most. And that is our kids, the next generations, and the people who are supposed to take care of me and you, Ashley. So listen, yeah. but before I let you go, I promised the listeners that I would ask you, you know, how you got this nickname, Queen of the War Room. You gotta tell us a little bit. I don't know if it's a secret or not.
2: Oh, no, I appreciate that. Well, the way that I've crafted my career, I think I said it a little earlier, is I run to the fire. I don't want any easy assignment. I always wanted the hardest assignment, the one that nobody wanted, the one that was the hardest. And I wanted to do that because I wanted to, again, prove this point that we could do these jobs, but I wanted to again, you know, prove that I could do it in the hardest set of circumstances. So I started with Mr. Cummings doing all the major investigations, Benghazi, Fast and Furious, War Against Women, you know, Russian election interference. And so I just started to gain a reputation as being Obama's bad news fixer, was probably one of the first ones. And then I was called the Republican Slayer. That was the next one. And so I just sort of gained this reputation of really putting myself in the center of the fire and really defying expectations, if that makes any sense.
1: I
2: remember back when I was working in the Obama White House, and Pelosi called me after Trump won, and Mr. Cummings was calling me, all these members of Congress were calling me, and they were like, you got to come back now. You got to come back. We've instilled all this stuff in you. The country's on the line. You got to come back. And I said, I'll come back under two conditions. One, you give me the top job as communications director. And then number two, you let me run the opposition to Donald Trump. So when I came back into Pelosi's office, that was my assignment. I said, I want to wake up every day wearing him out. I don't want to focus on anything else other than wearing Donald Trump out. And so I mounted, brought together 12 committees, you know, a massive team of lawyers and communicators. And we launched 23 investigations into the Trump administration's we got six cabinet secretaries fired. It all sort of culminated in the impeachment. And I had built this incredible inside outside operation. No one had ever done it on Capitol Hill ever before. I had to go to the speaker and told the speaker, like, listen, you say you want women, that women should have these opportunities in these jobs. You know, I built this operation. I want to run the impeachment war room. And she was like, say less. Wow. It's yours. Wow. And so, you know, I had 100 lawyers, 24 communicators. It had only been done two times before I did it in American history. I mean, it was a huge responsibility. We were on the precipice of another presidential election, so everything was riding on whether or not we were going to be successful. At the end of the day, 60% of the country agreed with us. For the first time ever, we had members of the president's party vote to convict him. So it was a historic event, and I was just honored to be at the center of it. And so out of that came this title, She's the Queen of the War Room. And so it's in a profile that Vanity Fair wrote on me. And so I've adopted it. Yeah.
1: I'm so glad you showed up for your assignment. Thank you so much.
2: Y'all, I appreciate you.
1: Ashley, we're going to stay in touch, right? And we're going to
2: have me on any time. Yeah.
1: Yeah, we're going to watch you do your thing on Meet the Press, and we're going to continue to follow your incredible career, because it's not just a career about you. You are our voice box, and we appreciate that. We need it more and more. And so whenever you need an uplift, give us a call, because I know it's hard out there. I know when you're out there and you're willing to say the truth, people come at you in ways that try to silence you. Whenever you need that uplift to know that you're having a real impact on real people, come back and talk to us, and we'll give you the uplift you need, all right?
2: Thank you. I appreciate you for saying that. I appreciate all your listeners.
1: Absolutely. Listeners, y'all got to watch Ashley on Meet the Press.
2: Please. Google
1: her. And let's stay in touch. And listen, stay with us for a short Pittman Point right after this.
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1: Welcome back to the show. And in line with today's discussion, y'all, with Ashley Etienne, I want to focus on government transparency and the responsibility that comes with how public money is spent. Dollars being used at the federal level ultimately come from us. They come from taxpayers. And that alone should demand clear and consistent communication about where it is going and why it's going there. Right now, we're seeing billions and trillions of dollars tied to the ongoing conflict in Iran. And at the same time, we're seeing major domestic projects and federal renovations, yes, to the White House, I'm talking about that, that are costing significant public resources. And while this is happening, the American people are dealing with rising costs in everyday lives. Groceries, housing, insurance, and transportation continue to stretch households' budgets very, very thin. The issue is not whether government makes difficult decisions. We know they do. It is whether those decisions are being clearly explained and be clearly understood by the people footing the bill. When clarity is missing, y'all, people are left to fill gaps for themselves. And that is where the confusion starts. Once confusion sets in, trust begins to erode. So the Pittman Point today is this. When you're dealing with public money, transparency is not a luxury. It's a requirement. When people feel informed, they may not always agree, but they can understand. And understanding is the foundation of trust. And right now, that trust is extremely fragile. As we move closer to another election cycle, there is a responsibility on the public as well. We talk about it a lot on this show. Stay informed. Ask questions. Do not rely on headlines and social media. And most importantly, y'all, show up and vote in the midterms. Don't be disaffected. Because if you want accountability, you have to be engaged in choosing the people who will provide it. This has been the Sean Pittman Show. And we'll see you in 7.
0: 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We got this.
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8: Walt Baby Love Productions presents Gospel Tracks, making a joyful noise unto the Lord. Hi, this is Walt Baby Love. And for the next 2 or 3 hours, depending on what city you're hearing us in this weekend, we'll feature the best gospel and inspirational entertainment from around the world this weekend, people. It's my birthday weekend, a couple days from now. But anyway, we're going to speak with individuals like Nia Allen.
10: There are times where I've wanted to give up, but when I go back to why I started and why I'm doing what I'm doing, that serves as my foundation and it helps me to keep going.
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11: As I'm becoming a filmmaker, documenting my cancer journey with a documentary called Sustain, that movie will be out sometime later in 2026.
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12: You know, this journey that we've been on, we young, but we've been in this for a minute now. 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
8: They'll all join me in separate Zoom chats from our Marina Del Rey studios right here in Southern California. 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Plus, we'll have our Gospel Tracks Faith phone line prayer list and a timely and informative Gospel Tracks medical moment. Oh, I already mentioned it's my birthday weekend. Couple days from now, we're celebrating in advance, thanking God for life itself, because I know I could have been out of here several different times. Y'all know that from my testimony. Let's kick things off with some music that you heard first right here on Gospel Tracks. It's Jason Nelson featuring Madison Ryan Ward with a song called Made New. That's what Jesus did for me. He made me new when I accepted him as my Lord and my Savior.

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7: Good morning, Mr. Walt, baby love. My name is Andrew King. I'm originally from Arkansas, but I live in Kansas City, Missouri. Mr. Walt, I listen to you every Sunday morning. I get out, I get in my car, 4:30, 5 o'clock Sunday morning. You have brought so much inspiration to my life. I'm so thankful. I'm thankful that I still have my family. My mother and father have passed on, and a couple of my brothers, but Heavenly Father have kept me, and He continued to bless me every day. So I just want you to pray for me and my family, and pray for everybody else. And Walt, baby love, I love you. I'm sorry to take so long, but I have been trying and trying and trying to get through, and I finally get a chance to leave my message. Thank you, and God bless you all.
8: Wow. Thank you, Mr. Andrew King, Kansas City, Missouri. And I apologize for whatever was going on that he had such a difficult time getting through to us, but we appreciate what you have to say. And the fact that you are grateful, you are thanking God for life, you're thanking God for your family, and you're thanking God for just being part of the family of God. Mr. King, we're going to pray for you right this very minute. It'll be our honor and our privilege, and we're humbled to be

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2: This is Robert Copeland, and no one does it better than the man on the battlefield for Jesus, sending love and blessings to Walt Baby Love. 31 years of gospel track, 31 years of inspiration. God bless you, Walt. You're locked into the best in the spirit, gospel tracks. Let's go!
1: Thank you, Robert. We appreciate you. And we thank you for this brand new music we've been sharing with our audience the past several weeks. Name of the song, brothers and sisters, is called Helper. And it has an Alabama groove from Robert Copeland.
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10: 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My name is Vivian and I'm calling from Cleveland. And I'm sitting here listening to your records and your music this morning and your prayer and all the praise. And I just want to give it back to you because I'm up here praising this with you. And I just love your show and you keep doing what you're doing. So I hope all is well with you. We remember you from years ago and you just hang in there and you stay strong and we all appreciate you and your service. Have a great day. God bless you and thank you. All right. Praise God for you. Okay. Thank you. Bye-bye.
11: Hey, Vivian, God bless you too, Cleveland, Ohio. We're going to lift you up in prayer. Thank you for encouraging me. And I just want to really let you know how grateful I am that you appreciate what it is we do. You took the time just to call us. Heavenly Father, we want to say that we love you, God. God, I'm so grateful. I ask you to take care of Vivian, Lord, there in Cleveland, Ohio, she and all the members of her family. Continue giving them wellness of health. Continue guiding her steps in your word. And God, continue allowing her be one of your spokespersons talking about you. In Jesus' holy name, we say amen, amen, and amen. Vivian, I want you to enjoy this next song along with me. I'm playing this for myself. This is my birthday song. It's Prince and the New Power Generation. And strolling, just strolling with God, strolling with his son, Jesus. I love you, Vivian.

0: I'm praying for you. I'm asking God to keep his powerful and protective loving arms around each and every one of you 24/7. After the break, we're getting ready for our Gospel Tracks Medical Moment, plus music from DeJuan Hill in the Choir Room featuring Fred Hammond, as well as Kenny Lewis in One Voice. This is Walter.
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Brand new music from Dietcha Cat and then the Hill City Collective featuring Stout, the King of Glory. I am not stopping, brothers and sisters. Listen closely. Last week, I played this song for you, and you have called and requested it once again. So if you're ready, I'm giving it to you. It's Dewan Hill and the Choir Room. How much we can bear. Oh, God knows how much we can take.

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1: You want to do this? 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So y'all be nice about it. All right. Sisters, how y'all feel? Brothers, y'all all right? 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
1: Let the devil know that you're encouraged. Let him know that you're encouraged. Let him know. Hallelujah. I don't know about you tonight, but

Tallahassee's big station, 96.1 Jam. Good afternoon. This is TJ holding down the world's biggest jukebox. Checking the Jamcast on this Sunday afternoon. It's called for mostly sunny skies today with a high of 88. Low tonight, near 69. Looking ahead on your Monday, back to work and back to school. It's called for sunny skies tomorrow with a high of 89. But presently outside the cumulus stations, it's 88 degrees.

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0: But on this past Thursday, we lost another one. Clarence Carter died at the age of 90 years old on last Thursday. So you know I had to get some of that in the box today.
1: Farm way back up in the woods. I was so ragged that folks used to call me Patches. Papa used to tease me about it, 'cause deep down inside he was hurt 'cause he'd done all he

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Remind you of the Cuner's Digital Workshop. 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
10: A Better Life with Dr. Sanjay Gupta.
11: For years, scientists have been studying the association between depression and dementia. As you might expect, the relationship is complicated. But there's this new study out of the UK which found it's not just broad strokes. There are six symptoms of depression that are especially correlated with dementia risk years later. Number one, losing confidence in yourself. Two, not being able to face up to your problems. Three, not feeling warmth or affection from other people. Four, feeling nervous and anxious all the time. Five, not being satisfied with the way tasks are carried out. And finally, six, difficulty concentrating. What we could be seeing here is the impact of people becoming less social, or that certain changes in the brain lead to both depression and dementia. But dementia takes longer to manifest. If you notice these symptoms, talk to your doctor about it. I'm Dr. Sanjay Gupta, helping you live a better life.
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5: I'd like to take a little time out.

Tallahassee's Big Station 96.1 Jams. Of course, it's check-in time with me, 850-201-5269. Got a shout out to Tanya and Mike over in Quincy, always on the check-in. My folks up in Bluntstown on the check-in. Tanya Bailey in Midway. And of course, Tommy, he's on the south side today on the check-in. If you have not checked in, 850-201-5269. But Tommy said, TJ, can you get some blue magic in?

0: Tallahassee's Big Station, 96.1 Jam. Yep. We lost another one on this past Thursday. Clarence Carter died at the age of 90 years old. And of course, my turntable partner, the musical doctor, Mr. Hall of Famer, I call him. He called me on Thursday night and said, "Doc, I already know. Getting ready for Sunday already.
1: I'm calling wrong numbers."
0: On the check-in, my family over in Havana, the McLaurin sitting around the table, got the box turned up loud. T up in Thomasville on the check-in, Cooley High. He's at the baseball game over in Quincy, and of course, they got me turned up loud. If you have not checked in, 850-201-5269. But here's one of my favorites from Clarence Carter.

bit about two feelings that we all know about, and they are loneliness and temptation. Now, I know at some time or the other, everybody gets lonely. And when you're lonely, you sit at home, watch the telephone, hoping it would ring. Or you turn on your favorite DJ, hoping he might play something that would ease your mind. 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

0: 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Birthday shouts to Alexander Johnson Jr. of Lloyd, celebrating a birthday today. If you celebrate a birthday or an anniversary, happy birthday, happy anniversary from the big station. Been a busy weekend for me. It started on Friday with the RX Pharmacy over on South Monroe Street. And yesterday, I was with the Jarvis Rozier in the park. 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
12: A better life with Dr. Sanjay Gupta.
13: The risk of stroke goes up for all of us as we age, but for women, the risk really amplifies after menopause. In fact, one in five women in the United States between the ages of 55 and 75 will have a stroke. But according to a new study carried out by researchers in California, adhering to the Mediterranean diet can significantly lower that risk. One expert said, "We continue to see study after study showing that a predominantly plant-based diet improves all sorts of different outcomes. Now, with this diet in particular, you've seen it lower the risk of certain types of cancer, diabetes, depression, dementia, even gum disease." Now, as a reminder, the Mediterranean diet prioritizes eating vegetables, fruits, beans, olive oil, nuts and fish, and limiting meat and dairy. I'm Dr. Sanjay Gupta, helping you live a better life.
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Paula Hensley's Big Station, 96.1 Jams. I know. I took you back with that one, didn't I? Got a shout to Melissa. Is that Coon Bottom or Concord, Melissa, on the check-in? If you have not checked in, 850-201-5269. But here's Tucker on the Big Station, 96.1 Jam. Party. I see you, BJ.

Paula Hesse's Big Station, 96.1 Jam. One of my favorites coming from the King. Act like you know. Birthday shots, the Willis Clark celebrating a birthday today. If you're celebrating a birthday or an anniversary, happy birthday, happy anniversary from the Big Station, 96.1 Jam.

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Hadn't talked to you in a while. But he got the box turned up loud on this Sunday afternoon.

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Alexander Johnson Jr. of Lloyd celebrating a birthday today. Willis Clark, if you're celebrating a birthday or an anniversary, happy birthday. 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
0: 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Hey, Tyrone, can you come back one more time? 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

0: Tallahassee's Big Station 96.1 Jam. Got a shout out to the folks over on Tharp Street. Got the box turned up loud. Extra that Mustang Sally. But can I get back to Johnny Taylor again?
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2: Don't let old acquaintance be forgot. 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
0: 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I can't live. Listen to my heartbeat. It's beating kind of slow. You just broke my heart when you told me, John, I don't love you no more.

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Birthday shout to Renee Alexander down in Madison County on the check-in, celebrating a birthday today. If you're celebrating a birthday or an anniversary, happy anniversary from the Big Station, 96.1 Jam. Shout out to my folks up in Cairo on the check-in. If you see my little brother J-Baby, tell him I said, what's up? On a Sunday, the world's biggest jukebox, my favorite day of the week. Hey, Tyrone, can you come in and do one more for me?

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You see, I know you have it hard sometimes. 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You're my flower.

Tallahassee's big station, 96.1 Jam. We get to the final hour with me. You know how I like this last hour for 20 minutes? I got to give you those hits you just don't hear anymore. Birthday shout-outs to Alexander Johnson Jr. of Lloyd, celebrating a birthday today. Willis Clark, Renee Alexander of Madison, celebrating a birthday. If you're celebrating a birthday or an anniversary, happy birthday, happy anniversary from the big station, 96.1 James. Taking you back with a little Troop. I know, sounding good on a Sunday afternoon. But off the request lines, it's a TJ. Can you get D. Harvey in? I say you inside the world's biggest jukebox every Sunday.

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1: This has got to be the saddest day of my life. I called you here today for a bit of bad news. I won't be able to see you anymore because of my obligations and the ties that you have. We've been meeting here every day. And since this is our last day together, I want to hold you just one more time. When you turn and walk away, don't look back. I want to remember you just like this. 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

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And there's no wrong without a right.

0: Fella has his big station, 96.1 Jam. I got a shout out to the guys up at City Hall working in the overnight. It's a TJ, we ain't heard you in a while. I saw one of them on yesterday. I said, I'm going to take care of you. Also, I got a shout out to my folks over on Saxon Street. Derek and Andrea. KC and Alanda. Of course, they got the box turned up loud. Got the tin up. Hey, Tommy. They want to pour up some more. We're going to do that in a few minutes, too. Reminding you, come up tomorrow morning at 6 a.m. It's the Ricky Smiley Morning Show. 6 to 10 on the big station. 96.1 James.
1: 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Tallahassee's big station is giving you another chance to win some cash in the spring. 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
3: a Better Life with Dr. Sanjay Gupta.
4: The risk of stroke goes up for all of us as we age, but for women, the risk really amplifies after menopause. In fact, 1 in 5 women in the United States between the ages of 55 and 75 will have a stroke. But according to a new study carried out by researchers in California, adhering to the Mediterranean diet can significantly lower that risk. One expert said, "We continue to see study after study showing that a predominantly plant-based diet improves all sorts of different outcomes. Now, with this diet in particular, you've seen it lower the risk of certain types of cancer, diabetes, depression, dementia, even gum disease." Now, as a reminder, the Mediterranean diet prioritizes eating vegetables, fruits, beans, olive oil, nuts and fish, and limiting meat and dairy. I'm Dr. Sanjay Gupta, helping you live a better life.
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13: Across the country right now, at this very moment, there are probably arguments taking place about who's doing more of the housework, the homework, the shuttling of kids from this activity to that. It's true. By and large, women do more of this than men. But doesn't have to be that way. And if you and your spouse can level that playing field, it's going to make both of you and your kids happier. Psychologist Yelena Kecmanovich says this might be how you get there. As hard as it might be at first, try to think of your partner like a teammate, not an adversary. Learn how to do some of the chores your partner does to get a better understanding of how much effort something takes. And finally, take the time to acknowledge what the other person is doing. And every now and then, even express your appreciation. That'll go a long way. I'm Dr. Sanjay Gupta, helping you live a better life.
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